0: Last night, MB, without giving away any names, were there any conversations behind the scenes that you had with any, maybe a current player or someone who you weren't expecting to see in this, or someone who you, it's been a while and you had an epic conversation last night, highlight from last night?
1: Well, it was interesting. I got called over. Harold came over, and he's doing the ESPN, and he says, well, I can't give away the name. Mm. Oh, I already did. All right. Well, I'll tell you what. Yeah, so I go over to Bruce Bochy.
2: Yeah.
1: He was at the 79 All-Star game. I was at the 79 All-Star game with my dad. And I came over to him. I said, you had a big helmet. You had a big helmet. I remember that. Yeah. And we started talking. And you know what he was interested in? He was interested because I was with the Rangers last year as their hitting coach. And he wanted to know, talk about the modern-day player and what's discussed and behind the scenes and how it's different from, you know, not only my time, but his time, which was kind of before my time. So that was an interesting conversation that came up. But it was just kind of good seeing everybody and just kind of reminiscing a little bit. And at the same time, you know, it's like, as a player, and we all, you know this, after a tough loss yesterday, it's like, maybe the last thing on planet Earth you want to do is to go to a go to a function and smile. Hey, how you doing, guys? Great to see you. And as ex-players, we know that. They, you know, it's like, just get through the awkward beginning. How are things going? And then you kind of move on. So we understand that. We're here to kind of stay out of their way. But at the same time, we're going to have a little party up there in the booth tonight. Tomorrow's the day. I'm going to watch an ex-teammate, hopefully not embarrass himself in the Home Run Derby this evening, and Mike Cameron. And then, you know, we'll call it a wrap after Sunday.
0: You mentioned the loss yesterday, right? Now, and you obviously follow Major League Baseball. Yeah. You talk about it. You have a show. And so you're following this team naturally, right? You're a part of this organization. You're watching that game yesterday, and Jay Buhner, we just played a clip, what he said on the radio at the end of the game, saying, you know, you should be, as a player, you feel embarrassed. Mm-hmm. You have to, it has to be addressed. Take us inside the clubhouse. And was there someone in a leadership position that would have a team meeting, players only, maybe, hypothetically, that stepped up and wanted to sort of change kind of the attitude, the vibe, and the feeling that was happening inside that clubhouse that you remember that made a real difference?
1: You know, it wasn't so much the team meetings, and we've all been a part of a ton of team meetings. A lot of them are kind of a waste of time,
2: yep.
1: And it's a lot of rhetoric, and it's a lot of rah-rah, let's kick it in the butt, let's get whatever. It really comes down to teammates just kind of looking at each other and being accountable to one another, and especially when you're on a team with expectations, and you set the bar high. This Mariner team last year, real close to going to the World Series for the first time. But then over the offseason and all the analysts, and we go into the season and we all predict. And I looked at this team on paper and I thought, I think the Seattle Mariners have the best roster, not in the division, in the American League. And I think I wasn't alone in that thought. And to when you have expectations and you really don't live up, it starts to weigh on you as a player. And you're coming to the ballpark trying to find a way. You know, I look at the little things right now, like Donovan coming back, the trade they made at the deadline,
0: Taylor Ward
1: coming over, who a year ago hit 36 home runs for the Angels. And all of a sudden, guys like that, you know, the main guys, which are the Raleighs, the Julios, the Rosarinas, the Naylors, sometimes having an influx of Donovan, who's been away for a while, you know, came in the offseason this year, and having a Taylor Ward come, maybe you're looking for a spark from those guys. You're looking for it somewhere, and it's nothing you can point to as, hey, guys, we got to start winning. No, you got to start winning some series, and once you roll together one or two series, now all of a sudden you've got something. But there's really no magic to it. I never was at a meeting where I came out of there and just felt changed.
2: Yeah.
1: It was just kind of a look and holding each other accountable and just playing the game the way it's supposed to be played. The good thing is, with the expectations, and probably the guys will tell you themselves, very disappointed at this stage of the season, and they should be with the talent on that roster. That being said, man, what a place to be right now. You're right there.
2: Yeah.
1: You know, in years past, the season's over right now if you're below 500. The fact that you're right there, game and a half out of the wild card, it's like, wow. We have 46. We hold our destiny right here, and it's time to go. So it should be interesting. This division, especially with Texas and Houston, it's going to be a three-way battle. It's going to be interesting.
2: You talk about being a hitting coach. And looking at hitting today versus when you were out there smacking home runs and everything, how different is it, A, the approach with all of the analytics now, launch angle and exit velo and things like that? That wasn't talked about when you were playing, and now you got guys coming out of the bullpen one after another that are triple digits. I mean, it just, the pitching's a little different. How different is the game now versus when
1: the
2: you
1: game's
2: were
1: there? Very different. I'm envious of the amount of information you have at your fingertips these days. You know, and I told the guys last year, I said, I wish I had this stuff. Now, it's up to what you do with the information. And I always say, too much information in the wrong hands can be a detriment. And I think that's very true. You need to be able to be in a position where you know yourself so well that you take every piece of information and you know what to dissect, you know what to get rid of, and you know what you need. I still think this game for 150 years, it doesn't just change overnight. It's still the best hitters in the world against the best pitchers in the world. It's still matchups. It's still who's on the mound tonight, what's my history with him, how's he going to attack me, what have I done in this series, what have I done lately, am I hot, am I not hot, am I seeing the ball, am I not seeing the ball, am I going with my A swing, do I maybe have to go with my B swing tonight. That's how you prepare at the big league level to be successful. It's every night learning how to compete, and it's not about hitting for 2 hours every day. You know, and I talk to the guys a lot about it. I said, pretend you're a PGA Tour player on Saturday. Does Tiger Woods go and see how far he can hit his driver, or does he hit some cuts into the fairways and some draws in the fairway and goes with what he's got that particular day to help him win? That's what I would say with the hitters. What do you have today to help this team win? And it might be, I don't have my A swing. I might not hit two home runs tonight, but I'm going to find a way to get a hit. And then there's those days where you don't even need to step in the cage. You feel that good, and I would tell those, hey, get out of here. Just get ready for 7 o'clock. And I think that's the thing I saw was missing a little bit is the preparation. It's different. They come up differently. It is a lot of analytics. It's spin rate. It's what's the depth on the slider. And I said, sometimes you got to simplify. Too much information. Let's simplify this. It's a good slider. We know it. We got to hit it to get to the heater.
0: Speaking of that, and I'm sure there might be a time here in this weekend, and you don't want to overstep, obviously, but Cal, right? You're looking at Cal, hit 60 home runs last year, MVP runner-up. If you hypothetically were in sitting with him one-on-one, everything that you've been through, every hitter you've been around, the hitter you've been as well, he's gone from being on the top of the world to all of a sudden just this layering on every day where it's like he just can't find it, found that pitch back, his timing's off, his swing, he's down. What would you, if you were to sit with him and have 20 minutes, what would be the message?
1: We got to simplify this thing as much as we can. And maybe we've got to make, we've got to give in a little bit to the, and it's tough. When you're coming off a year as great as he had, I mean, arguably the greatest year in the history of this game from a catcher hitting 60 home runs.
0: Yeah.
1: It's not like you have to humble yourself. I think Cal's a pretty humble guy. But humble yourself to the fact that this year is what it is. What is done is done. And I've got 46 games. And my only goal, my numbers aren't going to be where they're going to be. But what can I do for the next 46 games? Simplify my approach as much as I can to help this team win games. And still at the end of the day, the longer I played this game and the longer I've been around this game, the catcher is so important because he's running a pitching staff and an elite pitching staff. And that isn't talked about that much. You know, I learned to really appreciate the Dan Wilson of my generation. And whatever offense he gave us was a bonus because he handled those pitchers so much. Pitchers want to throw to him. And half the, I found that these really good catchers, man, part of winning games, they know that relationship between pitcher-catcher is so important. So he's still got that on his table, too. If that helps win games, do that. But simplify, what's done is done. You got 46 games to go.
2: How do you do it? I feel like fans have a hard time evaluating the role of a manager. They reflect fondly on Lou. Everybody loves Lou. They love the antics. They love the fire and the passion. And now we have Dan, who's kind of the polar opposite. Nicest guy in the world. Sure. And people are like, he's got to go in there and turn the table over, turn the spread over, blah. Do we overestimate the impact of a tantrum from a manager or yelling at guys? Or I mean, how would you, if you're the manager, how do you approach a situation like this versus how Lou would have handled it?
1: Well, first of all, Danny doing that wouldn't be Danny.
2: Right.
1: And one thing players do is they see right through BS.
2: Yeah.
1: You cannot BS a player. They see everything. So for Danny to go in there and premeditate a tantrum, those players are going to laugh him out of the clubhouse. Danny's got to be Danny. He is what he is. He's a tough-as-hell player when I played with him. Over-the-top nice guy. And he's in that situation. Managing is about managing people. It's no different than an other occupation. Managing ego, managing personalities, just managing player to player. I can say one thing to one player and something completely different to the other to get the same exact result. Some guys I got to be hard on, and they play better when they have a chip on their shoulder. Some guys I've got to kind of give a hug, and they play better that way. That's what managing is about. And for Danny to just, oh, I'm going to change and be a different person, players see right through that.
0: He had a chance to be with the Rangers last year. And I said, I remember talking to you guys at 3 o'clock on a Monday afternoon. I said, the Rangers are the team that scare me a little bit. What do you see from them? I mean, in my opinion, look, I know the Astros are surging a little bit right now. But the Rangers, to me, I'm like, they're healthy pitching-wise, man. It's going to be tough, right? What do you see? I mean, you were part of the organization.
1: I see with the Rangers, DeGrom, you still got Jacob DeGrom. He's not what he was a few years ago. He's still a top-flight guy. Evalde had an unbelievable year last year. Hasn't been quite the same for him this year. And I look at the other guys in the rotation. I think Rocker's done a pretty good job for them in the 4-5 hole. The bullpen's okay. It's not bad. Offensively, they've been better. Jock Peterson's had a rebound year. Yeah. Wyatt Langford, keeping him on the field, he's becoming a better player. Still at 24, I think he's going to be a great player. One of my favorite guys I had over there. Josh Young at third base had a comeback year, but he's now banged up. He's hurt. The key to that team and the key to that offense has been Corey Seager. Corey Seager's been down a lot this year, and when he's not been down, he's hitting 190. He's in rare territory for Corey Seager. He's not used to those kind of numbers. For them to make a run at it, I think you got to have a healthy Wyatt Langford. I think you got to have a healthy Corey Seager. Jock Peterson, like I said, at the top of that line, he's got 20 home runs coming off of, I think he hit 180 last year. He's been really carrying it for him. Ezekiel Duran's been the super utility player all over the ballpark. But I think it's going to come down to, from an offensive perspective, can Corey get it going? Can Wyatt stay in the field? Can they both stay healthy on the field? That's going to be key for them, because that offense, they need everybody healthy and playing well. And from the pitching standpoint, they're not pitching as good as they were a year ago, but they're still very capable. And it's going to be interesting. You look at the Houston Astros, they're tough. You got the best hitter with Aaron Judge being on the shelf. I think Alvarez really has distanced himself as clearly the best hitter in baseball right now. They've got a great offense. They got their big guy, Hunter Brown, back. A couple of the guys, Blanco's coming back, Javier's coming back. Are they going to be what they were? That's yet to be seen. I think it's a three-team race. I think you're right. I think Texas could be dangerous, but there's a lot of what-ifs when it comes to that. I still think on paper, no matter what anybody says, and as mediocre as the record is, I think the Mariners, talent-wise, definitely have a huge edge, in my opinion.
2: Brett, we know you got a lot going on this weekend. We appreciate you coming over, spending some time with us, and have fun this weekend, man. Hopefully the Mariners help with the fun by winning.
1: You got it, guys. Thank you.
2: There he is, one of the 50 greatest Mariners ever, Brett Boone, everybody, spending a few minutes with us here at Edgar's Cantina. Good to catch up with him as they will unveil the list tomorrow. We'll find out who the other 49 are. I think we know who some of the obvious ones are, but we'll see who the rest of the list is tomorrow. Meanwhile, it's time to get to some of their mean texts that you guys sent in.
3: Now, no one's paying attention to us now. That's the mean text in itself.
0: Yeah, they get an autograph.
3: Yeah, the show's over.
2: Yeah. That's right.
3: Yeah.
2: You can just make up stuff, Lefko. You can just start taking shots. Anyway. You know what? By the way, I've now played pickleball twice.
3: Oh, yeah, let's get into this, by the way.
0: I played the other day, by the way.
2: Oh, and Lefko said, I think you're good enough to beat Ryan Roland Smith now.
0: You guys play against each other?
3: I coached Bob.
2: I had him coach
3: me. And he's better than
2: that. I played in the Championship Change tournament, so I was like, I've never even touched a pickleball paddle. Lefko, take me out there, run me through the paces, and then he and I went out for like 2 hours one day.
0: I don't know how much time I got on this subject.
3: About 6 minutes.
0: Like, seriously, I know I mess around with him a lot. Is he decent?
2: Yeah, no, he's good. He's good. He's
0: a
2: good
0: teacher. That's pretty convincing. If you're watching, you can see he's like, no, eyebrows up, he's good.
2: Lefko's he's the real deal when it comes to pickleball.
0: I will say this.
3: I've seen you out there.
0: Okay,
3: so
0: listen.
3: Bob is better than you.
0: I had my coaches.
3: He's a semifinalist.
0: Hey, shout out to my next-gen coaches. Dylan Dyer, Dylan Wildbloom, Lucas Christensen, Camden Austin. I can go down the list. We all had a big pickleball afternoon after a camp, right?
2: Yeah.
0: I was doing my shot that's going to beat Lefko, and they're like, man, that is nasty. They're all, I'm telling you, they're all 20 to 23, young. They're all got stamina. They're all got athleticism.
3: What does
0: they're
3: that like, do with pickleball, though?
0: They're all playing pickleball.
3: Yeah, but doesn't
0: they're like, they're young. They're like, I was like, whack. I was doing my shot, and they're like, dude, that's nasty.
2: My
0: and
2: shot.
0: I said to Amanda, who was there, I said, hey, that's the shot that's going to beat Lefko. She's like, let's go, then.
2: We got to get them out.
0: Seriously.
3: Now we can have a full show.
0: I had validation.
3: We can find a fourth.
0: And they're all stud pickleball players. They're all college baseball, college softball players. Yeah. They're all stud pickleball players. And like, dude, that shot is nasty. I was like, yes. Got validation. Boom. See, gonna get sponsored.
2: Now I'm even more curious to see the matchup between you and
3: Lefko. So, yeah, what happens after someone returns your shot? Do you have another shot?
0: They don't.
2: Okay.
0: They don't return it. It's nasty, dude.
2: Apparently, you've got no chance of returning it, Lefko.
0: I asked them, I said, have you never seen that shot? They said, we've never seen that shot before. I was like, woof. Gotcha.
3: All right, we'll get to the other mean text.
2: Yeah.
3: No, that was good, though. We had to get that pickleball discussion in there.
2: Yes.
3: Joe in Bellevue says, Ryan, why are you hitting in the home run derby? You should be pitching, so there are a lot of home runs given.
0: Wow. All right, fair enough. Yeah, fair enough. Hey, I did have someone say, when I said, oh, I'm doing the home run derby, he said, oh, what, are you pitching? What, just throwing up those big balls? I was like, excuse me? Yeah.
3: You're just grooving them in there, right?
0: I do like the fact that when I got Brett Boone standing there, he goes, dude, like, and even JB was like, hey, man, like, they're impressed that I'm actually, like, you know, so I'm like, oh,
2: exposing yourself
0: to this?
2: That
0: means my bar is so low, which is great.
2: Yeah.
0: It's good. I love it.
2: Look, you hit one, you win. You win.
3: Thank you. Yeah, you win the crowd.
0: Especially when you see what I'm about to pull out, right, in regards to what's coming on the field here
3: special
0: with me.
3: Shot, special shot, special thing.
2: I'm curious.
0: What's coming out of the bag? I'm telling you right now,
2: it's
0: man.
2: It's going to be a shovel.
0: No.
2: What is
0: it? It's an homage to someone. You'll see.
2: Oh, okay.
0: Be ready.
2: I'm looking forward to this. I'm
0: telling you.
3: Is it Russell Crowe?
0: No.
3: That was my theory.
0: No.
3: You know, Australian.
0: He's,
3: I
0: by
3: said
0: the way, he's
3: come out.
0: I think he's New Zealand. He's from New Zealand.
3: All right.
2: Do you have a walk-up
3: country
2: song?
3: No.
0: They do. Oh, I got some AC/DC.
2: Okay.
0: Yeah.
3: I said if you go out there and hit one and do the Maximus, win the crowd, you play to them, you'll be beloved.
0: What if I take one deep, I should just call Tom. What should I do? What should be the antics I should do?
2: I think you should drop the bat.
3: This is Gladiator. Yeah, you win the crowd. Yeah.
0: What does the Gladiator do, though?
3: Never
0: he doesn't
3: Gladiator?
0: Do this.
3: No, he goes, he holds his arms out. Have you not seen this? It's an iconic
0: of
3: movie.
0: Course, yeah, okay.
3: Hold his arms out. Are you not entertained?
0: Yeah, but that's when he just completely just slayers everyone.
3: Yeah, you that's hitting one home run, and then you build up the crowd
0: that
3: and
0: would,
3: get back.
0: In order for me to do that, I'd have to win the thing. Come on.
3: Well, win the thing.
0: I'd have to take on each, down each row.
2: Yeah.
0: Come on.
3: All right. Linda says, I have a concussion and can't think clearly. It's done wonders to improve your show.
2: Nice. Linda's a regular contributor to Mean Text.
0: Gotcha. Okay.
2: Wyman calls her Wendy.
0: Nice. Wendy?
2: Yeah.
0: Good on you, Wendy.
3: 206 says, only reason Lefko likes pickleball is because he thought it had to do with food.
0: There you go. That's not bad.
3: That's true.
0: Hey, by the way, again, back to the same conversation. Everyone's going to hate me who loves pickleball. So why aren't you playing tennis, dude?
3: Let's grow up playing tennis.
0: Well, then get back on the tennis court. What are we swimming in the kiddie pool for? Get out on the real deal. I'll play in tennis, man. I told you, Amanda's playing
3: tennis
0: every day, so I'm starting to get some reps in.
3: I haven't played tennis in 2+ years.
2: He could beat you in tennis?
3: Yeah. I'm terrible.
0: Once I get
3: now.
0: That serve dialed, I'm telling you. By the way,
2: is it the same shot you put on Linux?
0: Yeah, remember the video, that's right. My poor 7-year-old, I just wham,
2: firing missiles at the poor kid.
0: That stays in house, that video. People would get upset if I showed that.
3: We can joke about this, right? You mentioned that you were hit by a car.
2: Yeah.
3: You're here. So we have a few texts about that. Great to see that Bob is fit and damaged the car more, I think, because Bob's tough. 425 says, well, can you blame the driver? Jose Altuve can't see over the steering wheel.
0: Oh, wow. That's not bad. That's good. That kind of like a little back door.
2: That would have been the only acceptable reason for them to continue on, just firing out of the parking lot the way they did. The cowards.
0: First of all, I mean, Bob Stelton, the fact that you were here after getting hit and run, man. I mean, I was complaining to you guys about being late, stuck in traffic, and here I rock up, and he's telling me he got hit by a car. I've got no excuses.
2: Yeah, you saw the video of me flying through the air, landing on
0: my bed. Showed me the video. I'm not going to complain ever.
3: All right, we'll wrap up with this. Joe in Bellevue. This was from yesterday and got Dave kind of mad because Dave doesn't know you can have a mean text on any other day but Friday. He said, Matt's terrible at his job. He always tries to get Dave back on the mic in time after a break. The show's better when Dave's not on it.
2: Uh-huh.
3: sorry, Dave. Wow. No, you're not here today.
2: Oh, there
0: Wait,
2: you
0: are
2: go.
0: We throwing in a Matt Nelson there?
3: Yeah, no, Matt's no. there. Well, we got
0: to
3: go.
0: Yeah, I know you got to go. Hey, by the way, Matt Nelson had me picked for the Home Run Derby, so shout out to Matt Nelson. Thank
2: All right.
0: you, buddy. He's my new favorite, Brady. Sorry.
2: We want to thank our guests, Shannon Dreher, Paul Moyer, Ryan Roland-Smith, and Brett Boone for joining us on the program. If you missed anything, check it out on the podcast page at seattlesports.com. Have a great weekend. We'll talk to you on Monday.
4: I'm Steve the Wingman with the 700 ESPN Spokane Sports Center. The Seattle Mariners closed out their series with the Tigers yesterday by getting clubbed 11-0. Seattle starts the day 4 games under .500 and 3 games back of the first-place Astros. The Rangers are right in between, 1.5 games back of first. The Mariners open their 50-season celebration weekend tonight. After their contest with the Rays will be the first alumni home run derby. Ichiro and Mike Cameron headline the event while Bucky Jacobson, Ryan Healy, Stefan Romero, Austin Nola, and even Ryan Roland-Smith will swing for the fences. 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The 2026 Mariners have to contend with the American League's top club, the Tampa Bay Rays, this weekend. 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
10: Hello, garlic lovers. This is Raji from the White House Grill, Oval Office, and Pentagon. Remember, we love late diners. 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
29: Well, good evening. Tonight is the night. We kick off the 50-year celebration weekend here at T-Mobile Park. And while the Big 50 Greatest Mariners Players ceremony is tomorrow, we've seen a number of old friends throughout the day here at the field. A lot of excitement in the building. And what better setup for a huge series with the Tampa Bay Rays here at home? The pregame show starts right now. So good evening. Welcome to Mariners Baseball. Shannon Dreher coming to you live from the Western Washington Toyota broadcast booth, found here high atop the field at T-Mobile Park in the Dave Niehaus Broadcast Center. Tonight, the Mariners welcome in the Rays for the three games, and will do so with Logan Gilbert on the hill, looking to set the tone and get the Mariners back on the right track. Now, the M's come into the day with a record of 56-60. They are three back in the West behind the division-leading Astros, a game and a half behind the Rangers. So, all very manageable, all very doable still. On the other side, the Rays. This is going to be a tough series, but the Mariners are up for it. Rays come into Seattle with the best record in the American League at 68-46. They are 4.5 games up on the Yankees in the East and coming off a sweep of the Rockies. So we will be looking tonight at a 6:45 first pitch, a little bit different. It's an Apple game tonight. And, of course, your pitching matchup will be Logan Gilbert going for the Mariners, Drew Rasmussen at 10-5 with a 2.91 ERA to start for the Rays. It is a perfect evening for baseball, and the field looks absolutely fantastic. I'm very impressed by this. This was not on the field last night when we left here. The Big 50 season logo has been mowed into the outfield grass, and it looks absolutely spectacular. Tip of the cap to the grounds crew, who obviously were working through the night on that. There's some fun on the field earlier today. The MLB Network has been broadcasting from here with Harold Reynolds and Greg Amsinger running the show, catching up with all sorts of Mariners notables. And now we've got to focus on a game that is at hand. The Mariners will be taking on the Rays the next 3 days. Told you the pitching matchup for day today. Coming up tomorrow, it's going to be George Kirby and Griffin Jacks will be looking at a 6:50 first pitch on the celebration ceremony night tomorrow. And then Emerson Hancock will start on Sunday for the Mariners. TBA is listed for the Rays. We'll have to wait and see what happens there. For now, let's go ahead and take a look at Dan Wilson's lineup for tonight's game. Yes, Dan has been let out of jail. The suspension is over. He is managing the club tonight. This is what we have got for the Mariners. At the top, it will be Taylor Reward in right field. So a lot of work going on in the outfield pregame. They had a jugs machine out there that was firing some balls at him and others. And you have to remember, Taylor Ward has been primarily a left fielder. The Mariners are having him play right field, so there's been a lot of extra work going on there. Cole Young will be at second base. Randy Arozarena batting third in left field. Then your cleanup hitter will be Dom Canzone as the designated hitter. And we watched his batting practice today, and it was spectacular. We've talked a little bit about it, how he and Cole like to take a round of BP and just kind of go back and forth and see who can hit the ball the furthest. Dom was peppering the Hit It Here Cafe. He put them up in the upper deck, some to dead center field. They were all impressive. And there was another contestant in that group, something we don't see very often. Cal Raleigh came out and also took some big swings, which was a lot of fun to watch. Julio Rodriguez will follow in center field. Josh Naylor at first base. Brendan Donovan third. Cal Raleigh behind the plate and rounding out the nine. At shortstop will be Colt Emerson. As for the Rays, pretty familiar with a lot of these names. Mariners, of course, saw them earlier this season in Tampa. It will be Yandy Diaz, the DH, leading off. Jonathan Aranda at first base. Junior Caminero with his 33 home runs and 71 runs batted in at third base. Liam Hicks, the catcher. Chandler Simpson in left field. Johnny DeLuca, center. Victor Mesa Jr. in right. Richie Palacios at second. And Taylor Walls, the shortstop. So that's how they are going to line up, and we will see how this all plays out with the 6:45 start. We'll take a quick look at the health report, which is brought to you by Virginia Mason Franciscan Health. We learned via a nice article in the Seattle Times by Ryan Divish, who caught up with Luke Raley, that he is indeed going to have surgery on that flexor strain that he has had, and he will be out for the season. That surgery is going to come up in a week or so, I believe. This health report is powered by Virginia Mason Franciscan Health, the sports medicine provider of the Seattle Mariners. We've got a great show coming up for you. Of course, we've got the roundtable and so much to talk about with so much going on at the park today. On the Mariners Clubhouse Insider, we're going to dip into the 50 greatest Mariners players of all time. I'm going to guess Alvin Davis is on that list. We're going to hear from him. That comes up in about a half an hour. We will have all of the usuals as well. Picks to click, take a look at what's going on around the rest of baseball, and much, much more. But coming up next, Rick Riz sits down with Dan Wilson. We're just getting started here. Stick around. 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
4: Get ready to take on the Tampa Bay Rays opening game of the three-game series, but it's a big weekend. We're celebrating 50 seasons of Seattle Mariners baseball. You're very much a part of it as a player, now as a manager of the ball club. 50 of the greatest stars coming back here to celebrate that history. We're going to see that tomorrow night, Home Run Derby tonight. We'll get to that in a little while. But I want to talk to you about, you know, all you guys got together last night for a big dinner across the street at Victory Hall. And what was it like for you to, you know, reach out and visit with the guys that you played with, visit with the guys that came before you, and visit with the guys that came long after you? What was that like for you?
5: Yeah, really, really cool. You know, hats off to the Mariners group, of course, that put together the event. And they do such a great job, Rick, and to get everybody together last night, what a treat. You know, to see the old guys come together and you know, there's just something about, you know, you become so close. You become a brotherhood. You become a family. These kind of moments really bring it all back. And you know, as the older we get, the longer the hugs last.
4: Yeah.
5: And, you know, it just felt good. And taking a picture with all of us that were there.
4: Yeah.
5: Last night, and just seeing, you know, the Mariner history there, and it's just a really cool feeling. It's such a pleasure to be there, and you know, you've had a pleasure of calling it for 40 years, and how amazing that is, and just very fortunate to be around and to get that energy this weekend, you know, to see the legends that are here, you know, all the 50 greatest players come through here. Can't help but give you a lift on the field as well.
4: Oh man, it's going to be a great time. That was a lot of fun last night. Home Run Derby tonight, and I guess Ichiro's the favorite. He's probably going to be Secretariat, but Ryan Rollins Smith is going to be there. Ryan Healy and Bucky Jacobson and a few other guys. Your coach, Austin Nola. So who do you think has a chance to upset Ichiro?
5: Well, that's a really good question. I don't think anybody has a chance to upset Ichiro. You know, just from what I remember as a player, Ichiro just launched him. But I think, you know, Ryan Rollins Smith, although he was a pitcher, left-handed, has a chance to leave right field, you know, clearly. We'll see. I think it's going to be a pretty wide open field after Ichiro, but it's going to be fun to watch again, to see this excitement this weekend.
4: Would you like to give it a try?
5: No, thanks.
4: Well, Danny, you get ready to take on the Tampa Bay Rays right now, a team with the best record in the American League, 68 wins on the season. I tell you what, they've been unbelievable. What's the scouting report on this ball club right now?
5: Well, you know, they do everything well. And you know, they've thrown the ball well. We got Rasmussen on the mound tonight, who's a tough customer. They're aggressive on the bases as well. You know, they've got some guys that like to push the envelope and like to make things happen once they get on base. And they've got some guys that can drive the ball in the ballpark, too. And it seems like they're a pretty well-balanced team and have put together a great season. And you know, we'll have our hands full this weekend. But you know, I'm excited about where our guys are mentally. And I think we're heading in a positive direction. Tough loss yesterday. Yeah. But you know, we know what's ahead of us, and it's time to get after it.
4: Well, you got Logan Gilbert on the mound tonight. He's been outstanding all season long. So tough against lefties. Lefties hitting just 196 against him. Why is he so tough against southpaws?
5: Yeah, I think, you know, obviously he likes that split. I think his slider has been very effective to the lefties as well. And we've seen, you know, the fastball that has been so good, that four-seamer at the top. He gets a lot of swing and miss on that. And when he's, you know, combining that heater with some of the secondaries that he offers, that's when he's at his best. And he has been so good and so consistent for us, and great to have him going on the mound tonight for us.
4: Gabe Spire suspended for 3 games, but he's still available because the appeal going on right now?
5: Yeah, you know, appeal process going on right now. So we will, you know, see how it all plays out. But yeah, he will definitely be available tonight.
4: All right, Danny, it's going to be a lot of fun this weekend. Let's start tonight against Tampa Bay.
5: All right, sounds like a plan. Thanks, Rick. Always a pleasure.
4: Meredith Skipper, Dan Wilson.
29: So much going on this weekend at the ballpark, starting with tonight, Home Run Derby. Dan, not going to pick against Ichiro. I think that's probably a smart move right there. Also great to hear that, or good to hear, I would say, that appeal has not yet been heard. Usually those are pretty quickly. And hopefully, I think, you know, 1 game maybe, 2 games at the worst, 3 games, that did seem a little bit excessive for Gabe Spire, who is very much needed. So a lot there with the skipper. We're going to have some more coming up as the roundtable will be with us as we continue here on the NC Machinery Mariners Radio Network.
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29: Back inside T-Mobile Park, it is indeed time for the roundtable. Shannon Dreyer joined by Rick Riz and Gary Hill and almost Dave Sims. He called during the break, and I'm like, do you have a watch, Dave? It's like, do you want to be on the round table again? I know it's been a while. Rick, you said you were great on the MLB Network today.
32: Other than rain delays, so he's got nothing else to do.
29: He has not started yet. Yeah. So he's like, I hope we finish before you do.
33: Probably
29: and he
33: not.
29: Said if they do, he's going to run home and watch the home run derby at the end.
33: Yes. So, I talked to him this morning. He called.
29: Yes,
33: he's making the rounds.
29: He misses us.
33: Yeah, he does.
32: We'll see him soon.
29: We will see him soon. We will see him soon. Yeah, he's all abreast of what the situation is with the 50-season celebration coming up tomorrow. And there's no ignoring it today. You walked into the ballpark, the first thing you see, Rizzi, just absolutely beautiful artwork out on the field. They did that overnight. That wasn't there yesterday.
0: I don't know how they did it, but, man, it's perfect. It's the number 50, seasons underneath. It's like a shield around it. It's absolutely beautiful. Kevin and the grounds crew did an amazing job to, as we start the celebration this weekend of the 50 greatest players in the history of the ball club, as chosen by the fans and a few others, you know, getting involved. And they're going to be here tomorrow night before the ball game. Big celebration, big pregame show. If you want to get here early tomorrow night, then we have the Home Run Derby tonight that Gary and Aaron will be announcing after the ball game. So it's great to see these guys. They're coming home. This is a family, and it's great what the organization has done. We had a great dinner last night, and everybody had so much fun together.
29: Yeah, I can't wait to hear the stories that come out of that. But it's, I mean, that's the big thing. It's like you see everybody for the first time.
0: Yeah.
29: And see them together. It must be amazing.
0: It really is, because, you know, you haven't seen them for a long time, and you don't know when the next time you are going to see them. Mm-hmm. But it was great to see, and we've already talked about Rupert Jones, who was the first Mariner and first All-Star, and Bruce Bochy, you know, back in the 1970s, and Floyd Bannister, who was a local kid from Kennedy High School. These are the guys that laid the foundation for this organization and got it all started in 1977. So it's been amazing to see these guys come here, and I can't wait for the next 3 days.
29: I love that when I talked about you being on the network, it was right here. They set up shop here, which is not something you see every day, Gary.
32: Yeah, it makes the energy in here. Yeah. You can feel it. This feels big. It feels like a big weekend. It was fun. I did a event earlier today with Rupert Jones and Jamie Moyer. And the thing that's so striking to me, this feels like a once-in-a-lifetime when you see all these generations of great Mariners that will be in the same place at the same exact time. It's really incredible to think about. And it's something I keep thinking about when, you know, the Mariners now 50 years old as a franchise and are old enough to have baseball passed down from generation to generation. We'll see grandparents in the stands and their kids all together in the stands, and they all had different Mariner heroes growing up. Yeah. And that was cool about the event earlier. Rupert Jones was, you know, telling stories about playing in the first Mariners game and being the first All-Star. And they had Jamie Moyer, who came along, of course, years after. But what they had in common, they were both All-Stars in a Mariners uniform. It's going to be really cool to see so many great players all in the same place, no matter how old of a fan. There's going to be fans that just became Mariner fans yesterday. They'll have some of their heroes on the field. And for those fans in the 70s, their heroes will be here too. It'll be great.
29: Rick, when you how do you prepare for tomorrow? You're going to be doing a lot of different things.
0: Oh, a lot of it is kind of laid out for you, but I just want to go through, you know, each and every guy, remembering what they did. I'm going to be walking through the guys that are going to be on the infield, and I don't want to send them two-foot stuff, but, you know,
32: tell us
0: when I take a look at...
29: See what I did?
32: Yeah, you did.
0: You guys are bad. Little by little, we're leaking out a lot of names here, but, you know, as I'm seeing these players, I'm going to remember, oh, this guy, remember this guy threw a perfect game back in 2012. You got an idea who that is, you know. And this guy here, you know, jump-started the franchise back in the 1970s. This guy here was the American League Rookie of the Year. You know who that is, you know, Alvin Davis. And it's going to be amazing. But Gary brought up a great point because, you know, when Alvin Davis is introduced, there's going to be somebody in the stands with their son or granddaughter or grandson and say, you know, hey, Papa, who's that guy? That guy was Alvin Davis. He was the American League Rookie of the Year. He was one of our early stars of the franchise. They're going to learn about the history, 50 years of Mariner history in one night. Mm-hmm. And it's going to be absolutely fantastic. I'm going to have goosebumps, and I can't wait.
29: Looking forward to that. And Gary, you know, I think I love the way that you talk about the importance of history. And we've been doing this for a while, and we talk about it takes a while to build history. Yeah. But they now have, I think, legitimate, and you've done your part in actually curating some of the history, the audio history as well. And, you know, the value of that.
32: It's incredible. Yeah, growing up here, too, I was thinking about this driving in. You know, when I was a fan and just a little kid, I didn't know any better, but the Mariners were so young when I was a little kid. I mean, there wasn't a lot of history. You know, I was fans of Alvin Davis and Mark Langston. Like, those were I felt like the first two stars of the club, and I really gravitated towards them. I didn't know in my little kid brain that the organization had only been around for less than 10 years at that point, right? And now to see the history since then and all the great players and the Hall of Famers that we've seen come through. Yeah. We've seen some of the best, whether you're talking about Ichiro or Griffey or Felix or Edgar. You know, go down the list, Randy Johnson. It's been really fun to watch these players and these great players. And not only the great, the Hall of Fame, but I guarantee you, as the 50 will be announced, you know, you're going to get goosebumps when you think about a moment with this guy or that guy or something that guy did that you'll never forget, that you were there, that you saw. And not necessarily a playoff game or something like that, just a random Tuesday in May. And memories like that just live forever. And it'll be such a great reminder tomorrow.
29: I think probably the best tribute to the 50 would be a win tonight. This is a tough series in front of them. I like that Logan Gilbert is on the hill to start this. What do you look at as far as keys to getting this team to where they want to be right
0: they
29: now?
0: They got to hit. That's plain and obvious. They got to score runs. Get people on base. Get them on. Get them over. Get them in. Good old-fashioned baseball. Hit a ground ball to the right side in the early part of the game. A runner at second. Get them to third. Get a fly ball, get a sacrifice fly, then add on. That's what they have to do. I mean, when you got base hits all over the place, gets the crowd in the ball game, and when this club hits, they win. It's as simple as that because the pitching is just so good. The five starters I match up against any five guys, you know, in Major League Baseball. But they have to hit, and they will. They're going to get going here in the last 2 months, last 47 games. But they got to put the ball in play, and they got to get their base hits, especially with runners on base.
29: Now, Gary, you've been away for a couple of days. What did you miss? would you like to see now?
32: Yeah, it was a rough series against the Tigers. Which, you know, when I think about the Mariners and when the Mariners are at their best, it starts with the rotation and the back

0: That's the backbone of this team. And it's been a couple of weeks where, you know, it's scuffled at times in the rotation. And they need to put up zeros. That's how this team wins, is when the rotation gives you a quality start. And then the back end of the bullpen finishes it, and you find a way to get enough runs to make it happen. But for me, it starts right there, going toe-to-toe with whoever's on the mound on the other side. And tonight, it's Rasmussen, is really good. He's an all-star. Yeah. But guess what? Logan Gilbert can go toe-to-toe with him and put up zeros.
1: Yep. That's
2: how the Mariners won two games ago. The great start by Brian Wu. Munoz finished it out. Julio with a three-run home run. Colt Emerson with a home run. The insurance run. Mariners won 4-2.
1: We will see if they could, you saw them taking a look out at the field after the game yesterday, and there was a little bit of determination, I should hope, there. We'll see if tonight is the night that they are able to just put their foot down and say, no more. We are what we believe we are. Let's go. All right. Good roundtable there as we get ready for the celebrations, which will start tonight with the Home Run Derby, and then of course the huge hour-long pregame celebration tomorrow night. As Rick Riz said, you are definitely going to want to get here early for that tomorrow. That was the roundtable. I want to let you know to circle the bases and find yourself in the middle of the fun at Muckleshoot Casino Resort. This is your all-star getaway destination for the best actually luxury dining and entertainment. Muckleshoot Casino Resort, the biggest and best in the Northwest. Coming up next on the Mariners Clubhouse Insider, we're going to hear from one of the great 50s, one of the just absolutely the heart and the soul of this entire organization. You heard Rick Riz talk about him just a minute ago. Alvin Davis, what he has meant to this organization on and off the field. We'll hear about that coming up next as we continue here on the NC Machinery Mariners Radio Network.
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6: Hi, it's Chief Meteorologist Chris Brocker here in the 4 News Now First Alert Weather Center. It is going to be a smoky weekend, unfortunately, and our red flag warning for fire danger continues through Saturday. It's going to be a dry day, breezy, not especially windy, a high of 90, 88 degrees, and calmer Sunday.
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2: 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Well, Rick, it feels like we are officially underway here to 50-season celebration weekend with Felix Hernandez throwing out the first pitch. That's a way to start things.
3: It's a great way to start things. The king is here. Felix Hernandez gave us a thrill back in August of 2012, throwing the first perfect game in Mariner history when, guess what? He shut out. He threw a perfect game against the Tampa Bay Rays. He struck out Sean Rodriguez for the final out of the ballgame. John Jaso was the catcher. He struck him out on a great changeup. And then Felix was in baseball history because not too many pitchers have thrown a perfect game, a no-hitter with nobody reaching first base. Great to have the king back here. You're going to see all the 50 great players in Mariner history tomorrow night on the field in that pregame ceremony. So, again, be sure to get here early. And I tell you what, the fans are fired up, Gary. The team is fired up. They know they got to get things turned around. They are so close. Game and a half out of the wild card. Three games out of the American League West. It's there for the taking. And now they got to believe that they got to go out and just grab it.
2: Hopefully Felix brought some of those no-hit vibes.
3: Yes.
2: To Tampa Bay. That'd be great.
3: That'd be nice to do it again with that history repeat itself. And it does sometimes. So we are ready to roll on a beautiful Friday night as we celebrate 50 seasons of Mariners baseball. It's printed out there in the beautiful grass out in center field. And we've got a packed house on this Friday night. Not a cloud in the sky. Lights are on. They're not going to take effect for the entire ballgame. The big guy out of Stetson University, Logan Gilbert, getting the start. He's been outstanding all season long. 8-6 record with a 3.46 ERA. We're ready to go. Yandy Diaz will lead things off for the Rays. Mariners in their City Connects, royal blue jerseys, black pants. Here we go, the set by Logan, and the pitch on the way to Diaz, and here she comes. Swing and a miss and a fastball for Strike One, and we are underway. Welcome to Mariners baseball. Yes, indeed, everybody's pumped up this weekend. We're going to see the greatest stars in the history of this franchise all roll out tomorrow before the ballgame. Manny here in town already, had a big dinner last night across the way. Pitch on the way. Swing and a miss by Diaz. And a fastball at 98. So Logan is bumped up, and right away the count nothing and two on Diaz. The Rays come to town with the best record in the American League at 68-46. They got a 4.5 game lead in the American League East. Now the windup and the 0-2 on the way to Diaz. Swing and a fly ball. Line shot, right field, backing up is Taylor Ward, and he reaches up and he makes the catch. Onto the warning track. That ball had another gear to it. It took off. And Taylor went from the shade to the sunlight on the warning track. Made the catch deep in right field, and there's one out. And that'll bring up Jonathan Aranda. What these guys do, folks, is they put the ball in play. They're the number one hitting team in the American League. They're batting .258 as a team. They're seventh in runs scored. Don't hit that many home runs. They're 11th in home runs with 116, but they hit the ball all over the place. Here's the windup and the pitch on the way to Aranda, and it's low and inside for ball one.
2: And it's really about the top three, not top four in the order with the addition to Hicks, but the top three in the order has done nearly all the damage this year for Tampa Bay. That's a pretty tricky 1-2-3.
3: Tough to navigate early in the order. Diaz batting 300, Aranda batting 285. Next off, by the way, a strike on Aranda in the count even 1-1. And then you have that beast hitting third. Third baseman Junior Caminero hitting 284 with 33 home runs and 71 runs batted in. He's right behind Jordan Alvarez in a lot of categories. Next off on the way, swinging a shot foul right over the top of the Rays. Third base dugout, and the count is 1-2 on Aranda. Yeah, if you can get through this top third, got a chance to beat this ball club, and the other guys below them aren't too shabby either. They get on base. You got averages of 282, 299, 259 behind the top three. Now the look in by Logan and the 1-2 on the way to Aranda. Check swing, and it's just a bit outside. Ball two, two balls and two strikes. By the way, the first pitch of tonight's game was brought to you by MultiCare. Health is calling. Let them help you answer the call with trusted, compassionate care close to home. Learn how at multicare.org. Now the windup and the 2-2. It's a little bit inside with the slider. Ball three. Full count, three balls and two strikes. Rays had the day off yesterday, but a couple of days ago they shut out Colorado by a score of 4-0. So the Rays have won three in a row in seven of their last 10 games. As we mentioned, they lead the East. The look in by Gilbert, looking for a strike. The windup and the 3-2 on the way. Swing and a miss. Strike three, and he got him. There's strikeout number one for Logan. Aranda goes down swinging. Two outs for the Rays here in the top half of the first inning. Logan Gilbert with 1,024 career strikeouts at his fifth all-time. Fourth on that list is Mark Langston with 1,078. And here he is, Junior Caminero, one tough hitter. One of the best in all of baseball, batting 284 with those 33 home runs, 71 ribbies. The windup by Gilbert and the pitch on the way. It's down low for ball one.
2: Well, this is going to be the key all series long, facing Caminero with the bases empty. Because he's going to get his hits. You just want to make sure that the bases are empty when he does.
3: Great power from the right side of the plate, open stance. Logan looks in, has a sign from Cal. The windup and the 1-0 pitch. Swing and a pop-up out of play in the first base side. And just by taking a look at that swing, Gary, he doesn't get cheated.
2: No.
3: He gets the barrel to the ball. A lot of whip to that bat. Infield back on the left side. Donovan at third. Emerson at short. Logan ready. The windup and the 1-1 on the way to Caminero. Way outside. Off the glove of Cal all the way to the backstop. For ball two, two balls and a strike. Logan with a four-seamer, two-seamer, the splitter. That's his best pitch right now. Sweeper, cutter, and a changeup. Gilbert with the new baseball from the plate umpire. That would be Doug Eddings, the crew chief. Now the windup and the 2-1 on the way. Swing and a miss by Caminero. As Gilbert kind of pulls the string on the slider, throwing it at 89 miles an hour. So that's how you try to take some of the power away from these guys. Show him the fastball. You got to locate that. If you make a mistake, you're in trouble. But if you locate it and you come back with an off-speed pitch, you can get some of these guys out on their front foot. Logan looks in. The sign from Cal again. The stretch. And the big right-hander is 2-2 on the way to Caminero, and it bounces in. There's a slider for ball three. Full count, three balls and two strikes. Logan will go to that splitter even with the count 3-2. That's been a great pitch for him all season long. Mariners skipper by Dan Wilson served his one-game suspension yesterday. By the way, Gabe Spire is looking at a three-game suspension, but he's appealing it, so he's available for this series. Here's the windup and the 3-2 pitch, and it is ball four, but Cal Raleigh wants a challenge. And Logan was walking off the field, walking off the mound. So we got an ABS challenge right here. Cal Raleigh usually wins these. He thought it was going to be strike three. Instead, it's called ball four. Let's see if it is. And we're looking at the Mariners' vision right now. We'll find out here in a second. And, oh, it is ball four. By the width of a credit card, if that, or a piece of paper. Are you kidding me? That's as close as it gets, and it is ball four. So the Mariners lose their challenge, so they have one left. One on, two outs, no score, and that'll bring up Liam Hicks. Well, with the way that Caminero's swinging the bat, a walk is never a bad thing. Here's Hicks coming over in a deal from Miami. The pitch on the way, swinging a pop-up out of play behind the plate, and the count is nothing in one. Hicks joining the ball club after the trade on August the 3rd from Miami, where he hit .247. Hicks now batting .285. Here's the pitch on the way. Swinging a fly ball into shallow left field. Going out, Cole Emerson. Coming in, Randy Arozarena is there. And he makes the easy catch, and that's going to retire the side. Top of the first inning for the Rays. No runs, no hits, no errors, and one man left on underway here at T-Mobile Park. We go to the bottom of the first inning. Our Mechanics Bank score, the Rays nothing, and the Mariners coming up.
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0: Cal did get the mitt on him, but the ball was in his hand at the time. So Cal's hand was, he had the ball in one hand. The mitt applied to tag, but it does not count.
1: That doesn't count.
0: So the baseline was the factor.
1: Wow, here's the pitch on the way, and it's low and outside to Diaz for ball two. Two balls and no strikes. So that was mighty interesting. We get a chance to look at the replay, and yeah, Cal tags him with his mitt without the ball in it. Wow. And that had to be tough for the home plate umpire to see.
0: Yeah, it depends on the angle, right?
1: Here's a toss over to first base, and Walls gets back. So an interesting play. But what I saw, and Eddie was calling the runner Mesa out for being out of line. It looked like the safe call. Both arms were out as he was making that call. So he was out. Here's the pitch on the way. Swing and a miss by Diaz. And the count is now 2-1.
0: Well, that's the best case scenario for the Mariners. And now it sets up, you face the top of the order with a runner at first instead of third. You'd rather have a bunt pop-up instead of the guy getting tagged out at home.
1: No doubt. Two outs in the inning. Pitch out of the way. And that misses with ball three. And it's 3-1. So a very interesting play. Not a good bunt. And it's a safety squeeze. And the runner at third, that was Mesa's fault for getting himself out. Here's a toss over to first base, and diving back safely is Walls. You got to read the bunt. It was a terrible bunt. It was close to home plate. Mesa should have come down the line, noticed that it wasn't a good bunt, and went back to third. But he tried to score. That made it easy for Cal to get the tag on him, even though he didn't have the ball in his glove.
0: I got a challenge here.
1: Whoa! Move over to first base, and the Mariners think they got Walls. So we got a replay review right here to see if, yeah, they got Walls.
0: Oh, boy.
1: On the lake.
0: They might have. That's close. Depends on when the tag.
1: Naylor reaching for the ball to his right with the swipe tag. Now with his right hand on the back, Walls' right hand, before Josh got the tag on him. And the Mariners think that Josh did. Good chance to look at a replay.
0: Oh, yeah.
1: The fans agree. Yeah.
0: I think they got it. Another pickoff for Logan?
1: Wow.
0: Whoa.
1: This is a strange inning. We got it out at home plate. Maybe a pickoff coming up.
0: Well, the Mariners are walking up the field, so they seem pretty confident.
1: Yeah, they are. We got a show of the replay room in Manhattan up there where the umpires are taking a look at it. They haven't decided yet. But, yeah, it looked like he got him before his right hand was on the bag. Guys, you can keep walking toward the dugout. I think the Mariners are going to win this replay review. Yeah, the guys are walking in.
0: Well, Naylor is nearly in the dugout. Julio,
1: yeah,
0: the rest of the team by the first baseline.
1: Naylor's backpedaling into the dugout. Josh is in the dugout. We still haven't had the call yet. Here we go.
2: The call's overturned. The runner's out.
1: Yeah, the runner's out. So the Mariners win the replay review. Logan Gilbert picks off Taylor Walls, and that's going to retire the side. What a strange inning, but it goes in favor of the Mariners. Holy smokes, 1-2-3 with a double and a sacrifice bunt. That's how it ends. We go to the bottom of the fifth inning. Our Mechanics Bank scores. The Rays 2 and the Mariners nothing.
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0: had a change at catcher. Fleming Baez now behind the plate, Mariners bullpen catcher. Clock starts when he swings, and he is taking his time. He's looking for his pitch. Make the most of the first one. Doesn't quite get all of it. Pops it out short center. Clock ticking down.
1: I think if he can get to 7 home runs, it'd be a good number to set. Sitting at 5 right now.
2: There, oh, yeah.
0: 102 miles an hour off of the bat. 385 feet. Not bad.
2: Oh, tried to go dead center.
0: He's dead pull. You got to just stay on that pull side.
2: There we go.
0: That
2: get
0: one
2: up.
0: Right there. Hey. Second deck over the Edgar side. He might have the distance if they need it. 382 feet on that. 106 miles an hour off the bat for a total of 9 points for Stephen Romero. All right, they're doing a little resetting right now. Danny Farquhar is heading out there. He is going to be the next batting practice pitcher here, the home run derby pitcher.
2: I've talked to Farquhar recently about this, and he said he's been throwing some pretty good BP these days.
0: He's taking it very seriously, yeah. And he actually is. The players love the batting practice that he throws. And they say it's the most realistic, not because he was a pitcher, but what he is able to do. He moves in real close, gives them the up close, and is able to throw different pitches at them, but mainly he has a batting practice with each of them during batting practice where he's throwing strikes, and he doesn't want them swinging at anything that isn't. And, you know, batting practice, you sometimes are just getting a little wild with the swings. The distance that he's at is replicating usually mid-90s, and if they swing and it's not a strike, they hear about it.
2: I love it. I know internally, Fark and I joke because he's like, I still hate giving up home runs to these guys. You know, he's a pitcher at heart, right? So, but that's great. I mean, it's always nice to have a good BP pitcher to keep firing it in there. And you're right. Sometimes hitters can get out of their swing and swing at bad pitches just to get some work in. And that's always nice to have a guy that's forcing you to lock in as if you were taking a real at-bat and swing at the appropriate pitches.
0: All right, I think we're going to take a break right now. They are recalibrating. So let's go ahead and go to break. And when we come back, we're going to have some more contestants. You are listening to us on the NC Machinery Mariners Radio Network.
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2: 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Alone, Chris Canty, Evan Cohen with you. Smalls hosting First Take today. No big deal. You just heard it there. CC, I have deemed this the story of the week in sports.
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2: It is the most creative, new, interesting story that we have seen all week in sports. 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The idea that someone, a season ticket holder, could be raffled off to call the plays on the first drive of the first game, in coordinates with the head coach, Joe Moorhead, and the offensive coordinator. And the man behind it is the AD, Dr. Andrew T. Goodrich. And he joins us here on Unsportsmanlike on ESPN Radio. Along with Chris Canty, Evan Cohen with you. How did you come up with this?
6: Man, well, thank you for having me on the show. I really appreciate it. The truth is that we dreamt up this on the way home from Tampa. Our men's basketball team had just competed in the NCAA tournament. It was so much fun. Our fans were incredibly involved down there in Tampa, and we literally thought, how do we take that same experience and bring it to football? And through a lot of back and forth, we came to the realization that Coach Moorhead is both our head coach and offensive coordinator, and we said, how fun would it be for Coach Moorhead to have an assistant? What if we had somebody call the game with him? And then we thought, that's a little too much. All right, we can't do the whole game. And then my deputy AD said, what about just the first play? And we settled on, boy, is this crazy? Could we have them do the opening drive?
5: Dr. Goodrich, how hard was it to sell Coach Moorhead and the players in the locker room on this idea?
6: You know, Coach Moorhead was reasonably skeptical, okay? That was
5: fair. I would think so.
6: Very, very fair, very fair. But you know, it was interesting, and he has been so amazing in this process, because I think we all know, out of 136 FBS head coaches, a small percentage of them would say, yeah, I'm going to go along with this. This is going to be fun. But once we started talking about how this could work and the impact it was going to have on our program and our fan base, he leaned into it 100%. And he has been absolutely awesome. And I think he honestly relishes the

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2: 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The Red Sox try to win their ninth in a row against the A's.
3: Perkins sets the pitch. Is driven high and deep into left field. It is way back. It is gone.
2: The Braves and Yanks go at it in the Bronx.
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7: 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We got a lot to get to here as Friday becomes Saturday in the world of sports. Things are getting close to the end here of the baseball season. Pennant races abound. And we've got teams that are red hot that we did not expect to be red hot. And again, we're talking about the Boston Red Sox. Red Sox on their historical tear since the start of July. Winners of 8 in a row. The Red Sox 26-3 since July the 3rd. That's 6 more wins than any other team in baseball during that span. They've got the longest active streak in baseball, at least tied for that mark, with 8 wins in a row, taking on the Athletics at Fenway. Pick up the action, bottom of the second, no score. Jaron Duran at the plate with a man on for the Sox on WEEI 93.7 FM.
3: Perkins sets the pitch. He is driven high and deep into left field. It is way back. It is gone! Duran delivers, and it's 2-0 Red Sox.
7: Red Sox would keep pouring it on at that point, and they would build a big lead. Part of the reason they were able to do that, though, is the awesome effort on the mound from Peyton Tolley. On the mound, already with 13 strikeouts in the sixth inning. Here's more from the Red Sox on the mound.
8: The big lefty kicks and deals. Swing and a miss, strike three! 97! It is 14 strikeouts through six for Tolley. The Red Sox lead the A's 9-1, and Tolley has been dominant.
7: Dominant indeed. That was his 14th strikeout. Red Sox run away with their ninth straight victory. 13-1 the final. Now 27-3 in their last 30. Just the seventh team in the last 100 years to win 27 or more in a 30-game span in a major league season. Peyton Tolley, 6 innings, 1 earned run, 14 strikeouts. Tied for the second most in a game by an AL rookie in the last 50 years, trailing only Roger Clemens, who fanned 15 in August of 1984. So the Red Sox continue rolling. Here's Red Sox catcher Jake Rogers on Nesson.
9: Well, Jake, this is your first time behind the plate catching Peyton Tolley. He goes 6 innings, career high 14 strikeouts. How do you describe the Peyton Tolley experience tonight?
10: It was incredible. I mean, he's got the right mentality for it. I mean, he just kind of says, here it is, hit it, and I like catching guys like that. Yeah, he had his stuff, and I mean, he made those hitters kind of, you know, big league hitters look silly, so it was a fun night.
9: 24 swing and miss, 12 called strikes. Was there anything that you called that you felt like he couldn't put down?
10: No, that's what we talked about in between innings. It was just like have confidence and throwing your stuff over the plate because, you know, you got great stuff. So, yeah, I think that was just kind of the mood of the night was just here it is, hit it, and obviously it worked.
9: Usually takes time to build up a rapport between battery mates, but what allowed you two to be on the same wavelength for how to navigate this A's lineup tonight?
10: Man, I went out and caught him a few days ago in his, pre-start bullpen, and we talked for a few days, but I think, the pitching staff, Connor Wong and PT really did an incredible job of kind of just prepping me for his start, and it's a good one.
7: Red Sox catcher Jake Rogers after the game, and the Red Sox 13-1 winners on Friday. Meanwhile, Red Sox interim skipper Chad Tracy, he took to his post-game press conference and was asked about when he realized that Peyton Tolley was on.
11: The first inning, watch.

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0: Hey, it's Michelle Smallman, and coming up Monday, we continue to go two-a-days with the Rams and the Chiefs. I'll tell you why one of these teams won't make the playoffs. 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
6: Coming up on SportsCenter All Night. The Red Sox try to win their ninth in a row against the A's.
10: Perkins sets the pitch. Is driven high and deep into left field. It is way back. It is gone!
6: The Braves and Yanks go at it in the Bronx.
10: Olsen strikes it hard, deep to right field, blazing back to the wall, and gone!
6: The Dodgers try to end their losing streak in Arizona.
11: And he swings, hits a high drive, deep left field, way

0: on and expect him to do great things. Pretty much everybody agrees at this point. We want to see more in the preseason and see how the first few games go and then talk about starting him maybe halfway through the season. The final six games of the season, we have five home games, and none of them are against really challenging defenses.
1: Thank you, Chase.
0: Appreciate the more.
1: Thank you, Chase. Appreciate the phone call, my man.
2: I think it's very similar to the New Orleans Saints Tyler Shuck situation last year, where you want to give him half a season at least to prove to you whether you should draft a quarterback or not in the next draft. If he plays well enough that you feel comfortable not drafting a guy high in the next draft, then you give him the whole offseason as the dude and you see what he becomes, which is what the Saints are doing this year, right? Tyler Shuck, they're going to find out what he is this season. They gave him a wide receiver in Jordan Tyson to pair with Chris Olave. They have some things cooking. But at the same time, you can also eliminate the option, right? If you give Carson Beck 10 games and he doesn't show you what you're hoping to see, then you know you're moving on. And Jacoby Brissett's gone, and he's a backup, and whoever you bring in, free agency or draft, becomes the future of your franchise. So you do have to give him enough to either confirm or confirm in the other way whether he's your guy or not, because you don't want that dragging into next offseason as an unknown.
1: Should Carson Beck get the start for the Arizona Cardinals in Week 1 after looking spectacular in the Hall of Fame game on Thursday night? 1-888-SAY-ESPN. It's 1-888-SAY-ESPN. Coming up, more of your phone calls on exactly this. 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
5: 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When tragedy strikes, we show up.

0: Kuechly played his entire career with the Panthers, but it was a short career. Larry Fitzgerald played 17 seasons in the National Football League, all with the Cardinals, and I thought his speech was absolutely fantastic. He's an even better, like, I knew he was a great guy, but he said, I'd be here all night if I had to thank everybody. I think he, in fact, did thank everybody in this speech. I mean, a 2010s NFL All-Decade guy, Walter Payton Man of the Year in 2016. I mean, we got to give a big shout-out also to Larry Fitzgerald.
1: Yeah, without question. I think he would probably be viewed in a more prominent light if he played for a more historically significant franchise. I do think that a lot of people, it was easy to just kind of like forget that Larry was around at times because he was in that, you know, that late window on an NFL Sunday. And obviously some of those Cardinals teams were not very good, almost led them to their only Super Bowl championship. And just talking about a complete player, a consistent player, a hard worker. And you mentioned his character, too. Obviously, somebody that has clearly impacted everywhere that he's been, whether that was at the University of Pittsburgh or as an Arizona Cardinal. And shoot, we even know, you know, he has some pull up in Minnesota because of his dad's career as well in our industry. So cool to see Larry get his flowers. I actually had the opportunity to interview him during a Pitt game a year or two ago. And the way that he presents himself, he's the exact same way in person.
0: So, again, congratulations to Drew Brees, to Larry Fitzgerald, Luke Kuechly, Adam Vinatieri, and Roger Craig on their induction into the Pro Football Hall of Fame. He's Harry Lyles Jr. I'm Donald Ware. Coming up next, are we sleeping on two of the better teams from last year in the NFL? This is Primetime on ESPN Radio and the ESPN app.
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